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1: The best part of the day begins now. It's time to get your rock on with Steve Gorman and April Rose. It's Steve Gorman Rocks. Welcome to the show.
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0: Temple of the Dog with Hunger Strike kicking off a Tuesday night of Steve Gorman Rocks. April Rose, Temple of the Dog. You worship dogs like I do. You know, it makes perfect sense. If there were a temple for dogs,
1: yes,
0: something tells me you would go there on a regular basis and say a prayer of thanks for our little furry friends.
1: Is that like literally what the song is about?
0: I don't think so. I don't think it's got anything to do with that. I think it just sounded cool.
1: Right? It does sound cool. And I would be worshiping at the Temple of the Dogs. You are absolutely right.
0: You know, I mean, it's like I like to say, dog is my co-pilot. See?
1: What? Really? Is that a thing you say?
0: I saw a bumper sticker once. Instead of God is my co-pilot, it said dog is my co-pilot. And Chauncey was in the car with me and he gave me that look. And I was like, yeah, okay, you can be the co-pilot.
1: Yeah, he gave you the pause up.
0: That's how that was. Pause up, man. You know it. Here's Steve Miller Band. Take the money and run.
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1: Oh, hey. So let's rock and roll on.

Kiss Rock and Roll All Night from the Alive album from 1975. That's the song from the album that established Kiss, that made Kiss. And it's crazy to look back and think that if that hadn't been a hit, if nothing had broken through from Alive, they might have been dropped by Casablanca Records. Three studio albums had come and gone. It was definitely back to the wall time. The band was feeling very cornered, and the label supported them, but still said, guys, if we don't see some record sales soon, we are going to have to rethink the future of this relationship. Thankfully, Kiss knew what they had was an incredible live show. The energy of their fans translated live, but just not to record sales yet. Rock and Roll All Night, the recorded version, that ended all doubt. That song in the summer of 75 was everywhere. I was 10 years old that year. Trust me, when I say it was everywhere, it was everywhere. If it

0: rocks, it's on the Fox.
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19: A Better Life with Dr. Sanjay Gupta.
20: I read this interesting story the other day, which was written by a colleague of mine, about why so-called, quote,
10: admin nights are the new book club for busy adults. Now, I learned this is a term coined by journalist Chris Collin, who wrote about this life hack in the Wall Street Journal. An admin night is when people come together for a night, a fun night, while holding one another accountable to an assignment. The ones usually considered back burner tasks, the ones that you've been putting off. The person you choose to do an admin night with matters a lot, because that's your accountability partner. That's what one person told us. People love the social aspect because it can bring these boring tasks to light, make them feel more fun, and where you go matters as well. You need to have enough space and hopefully not too many distractions. And again, don't forget to leave some time for fun. I'm Dr. Sanjay Gupta, helping you live a better life.
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20: Sometimes you just gotta be honest. Like Dio was when he took Ozzy Osbourne's spot in Black Sabbath in 79.
21: There is no more Black Sabbath with Ozzy Osbourne in it. I find the man to be stupid, totally devoid of intelligence, an animal. I doubt very much that Ozzy could carry a tune if you put a radio in a suitcase and gave it to him in his hand.
20: Okay, Dio, maybe not that.

0: Guns N' Roses' Sweet Child of Mine from Appetite for Destruction, an album that was released on this day, July 21st, 1987. 39 years of Appetite for Destruction. Nice job, fellas. Here's Bob Seger, Silver Bullet Band, old-time rock and roll.
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0: Bob Seger with Old Time Rock and Roll on Steve Gorman Rocks. Bob Seger and the Silver Bullet Band, famously from Detroit, Michigan. But that song came to them courtesy of Muscle Shoals, Alabama. Bob was recording down in the very famous studio town in northwestern Alabama and heard a demo song that had been recorded and said, I don't know, there's something about that one. I got to have it. And he did. He added vocals to a track that had already been recorded, and the rest was rock and roll history. The Cars were making early demos of some of their future hit songs in 1977 in Boston. This song, recorded and played on local radio in 77, led to the band getting a record deal, led to the album coming out in 78, and it was a banger. From the debut album, here's Just What I Needed.
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0: It's time for Questionable Wisdom on Steve Gorman Rocks. Here's April Rose with tonight's question.
1: Listening on D93 in Bowling Green, we have Debbie who needs some advice. Now, Debbie had some friends over, and while no one was looking, her friend's five-year-old son grabs a red Sharpie and draws a massive mural of squiggly lines all across her brand new 40-year-old white couch.
2: Oh my.
1: Yes. So Debbie says her friend apologized feverishly but hasn't offered to replace the couch or even pay to have it cleaned. Steve, what should she do?
2: Oh, that is brutal. 4-day-old white couch, 5-year-old kid with a red Sharpie. And so wait, the kid's mom, Debbie's friend, hasn't offered to do anything about it?
1: Nothing.
2: Well, I think Debbie has to determine, first of all, what do you want? Do you want the couch cleaned? Do you want the couch replaced? Figure out what you think is appropriate, and then you're going to have to go ask for it and say, hey, excuse me, Dingle, your kid ruined my couch, and you need to have it professionally cleaned, or you need to replace it. If the friend says anything other than, okay, then Debbie, you got to move on from that friendship.
1: Right, but just before you move on from that friendship, you got to pop over at your friend's house with a whole rainbow of Sharpies and just go to town. I feel like it's only fair, Steve.
2: April Rose, taking the advice from the great D-Day in Animal House, don't get mad, get even.
1: If it rocks, it's on the Fox.
3: New message.
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22: Even for people who fall asleep easily, staying asleep can be difficult. You wake up, your mind starts to race, you can't turn those thoughts off. Sleep experts say there are a few things you can try. Cognitive shuffling. That's when you choose a random, impersonal, non-emotional word. Then for each letter of that word, think of as many words that begin with each letter as you can before moving on to the next one. It distracts your brain from stress. It also mimics the fragmented thought patterns that usually occur as you drift off to sleep. Sensory grounding is something else. That's when you work through things you can hear, feel, see, smell, or taste. That helps you to be in the moment instead of dwelling on the past or the future. Or just do a mental walkthrough of a place you know well. Familiar but neutral imagery that can calm the brain. I'm Dr. Sanjay Gupta, helping you live a better life.
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0: Now it's time for a little drama, brought to you by Steve Gorman Rocks. After David Lee Roth left Van Halen in 85, he had this to say.
24: Van Halen is demanding for the audience to make a choice. You have to either love us and hate him or vice versa. Well, I'll rise to the challenge. If we have to have a comparison, then fine. I eat you for breakfast, pal.
0: This is Steve Gorman Rocks.

0: Boston from the self-titled debut album 50 years ago, 1976, they released that album. It flew up the charts and dominated the second half of the year. It became the biggest selling debut album for a band in rock history, a record that it held for about 11 or 12 years until it was eventually eclipsed by Appetite for Destruction, which was released today, July 21st, 39 years ago. So an album that was released 39 years ago superseded an album that was released 50 years ago. Both of those albums were eventually overtaken by the biggest rock band debut selling album in American history, Hootie and the Blowfish Cracked Rearview. Go figure.
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0: here at 99.9 The Fox, we love it when you win. But we have some rules. All calls will be recorded and are subject to airing. 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
16: As a parent, when you send your kid off to school in the morning, you know that they're going to be learning, they're going to be spending time with their friends. But new study out of UCSF found adolescents are spending an average of 70 minutes of their school day on their phones. Now, some kids will say they need their phones to help with schoolwork, but this study found that they were spending the vast majority of their screen time on TikTok, Instagram, and Snapchat, not really apps that you're going to be turning to for homework help. Now, the study's lead author said, "Don't blame kids for using their phones at school. Teach them how to resist them. Focus on what they'd get by putting them aside rather than what you're taking away. Explain how phones could hurt their academic performance, and also remind them of this. Nothing takes the place of real face-to-face friendships." I'm Dr. Sanjay Gupta, helping you live a better life.
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2: Tell you a story about the house went blue. I come home one Friday, had to tell the landlady I done lost my job. She said that don't confront me, long as I get my money next Friday. Now next Friday I come, I didn't get the rent, and out the door I went.

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She said, that don't confront me. Long as I get my money next Friday. Now next Friday I come out in the rain, and out the door I went. 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He come out of the house. I could see in his face. I know there was no. He said, I don't know, man. She kind of funny, you know. I said, I know. Everybody funny.

streets I go. 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
1: Does the gym that's on the first floor of our building do something other than boxing training? Is there something else going on in there? Because as I walk by this morning, we're on the third floor of a building, but this boxing gym is on the first floor, and they have a class at like 550 or something. And they are just cranking the Tears for Fears, Everybody Wants to Rule the World. And it's whatever it is, it's always set to music. And I thought, I don't feel fired up to throw punches with that song. It's almost like Woody talking about Wilson Phillips at the strip club. I mean, it just doesn't mesh in my mind. So are they doing something else down there?
2: What would you
1: do? I mean,
2: do?
1: Of all the Tears for Fears songs, I don't even think I'd go that one. I think I'd go Shout, maybe. At least it feels a little bit more confrontational.
3: It was Hungry Eyes when I came in.
1: Hungry Eyes.
3: That's right.
1: The 70s song?
3: Eric Carmen, I believe.
1: Wow. So they must be. Are they just stretching? What are they doing?
2: We should go watch, maybe.
3: I don't think they allow you to just sit there and watch.
1: I mean, that would be interesting. By the way, I've done a much deeper dive on Tears for Fears than I ever would.

0: fingers crossed.
1: I would have been cranking the Everybody Wants to Rule the World and just throwing bows.
0: It's good. I'm still holding my breath until
1: I wouldn't believe it either, because remember, you said the doctor didn't know where she was supposed to scan,
0: right,
1: or the tech or whatever she was.
0: Any indication on what they saw in there?
2: It's a bunch of medical jargon after that.
1: Oh, there's more. Okay. I just thought it was like, hey, that's it. You're good.
2: That was the email. And then there was an attachment that I just clicked on. And
1: here's where it tells us the real news.
2: Area annotated similar to adjacent musculature, likely heterogeneous soft tissue versus small lipoma. See, I don't know what any of that means.
1: Heterogeneous soft tissue. Wasn't that your nickname in college?
0: A little long.
1: It is a little long.
2: Homogeneous in college.
1: I don't get it. So it means not a dog tumor is what I hear. So
2: correct.
1: It's, kind of good to know that also the doctor got that wrong. So that bodes well.
2: No suspicious mass or fluid collection.
1: I disagree with that. I can see that with my own eyes. Your whole body is a suspicious mass.
2: That is true.
1: And there's absolutely fluid retention or collection or whatever you said.
2: Yep.
1: All right. Well, that's okay, I guess. I'm not sure I agree with Chelsea. I'll believe it when I see it. The other thing is, to make you feel even better, Woody Game Wednesday today is apparently going to happen. So we've got that on the docket as well as other incredibly important information. So stand by.
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2: You know, The Odyssey is crushing it at the movie theaters. And by the way, I think I'm 99% sure I'm going to see it this weekend. So hopefully I'll have, you know, some hard hitting info for you that everybody's going to want to be on the edge of your seat for. One of the things that's interesting is the internet reporting that people are very concerned about something odd about The Odyssey that actually has nothing to do with the movie itself. Has anybody seen this?
3: No. I did, as a matter of fact. It's the number one trending thing in the United States right now.
4: What? Yeah.
2: And when you hear what it is, Chelsea, you're going to be like, no way that's the number one trending thing in the United States right now. People are concerned about a trailer that apparently is playing before every screening of The Odyssey. And the complaint is it's too scary. Now, first of all, that sounds A, ridiculous, and B, like oddly, like some sort of odd form of promotion. Mm-hmm. Somehow the movie production company is out there like, hey, tell everybody you're so scared when you see this preview. Because it's a new movie. What's the name of it?
3: Other Mommy.
2: Other Mommy.
3: Stars Jessica Chastain. She's two roles.
2: She plays two characters in the movie. One is the mother of a young child, and the other is a sinister entity that emerges from her daughter's closet. Okay. And people going to the screening of Odyssey are too frightened. And it's the biggest trending thing in America right now. Now, I will tell you, the movie looks scary. Let's put everything else aside for a second. Here's just a clip of the trailer.
5: Somebody was in the house. She looked like you.
6: What?
7: You don't have to be scared, Mommy. She's nice. Nope. Sometimes she's there, sometimes she's not. Is it really you? Are you tricking me? What?
2: I mean, listen to that scary music. And it's going to get really quiet, and she's going to say something.
8: Bella. Hey. It's me. I'm Mom.
4: That's creepy just listening to the audio.
3: Quick question for you. What's the rating on The Odyssey?
4: It's I thought about this. The Odyssey is rated R. So you're allowed to show previews of other R-rated movies. It'd be different if they were showing it before Toy Story.
3: I agree.
2: Like, who's taking the time, first of all, to complain that the preview of a movie is too scary? That in and of itself. And I've met people. I get it. I've seen the internet. I understand. But still, that's incredible to me.
4: Right.
2: I will say, when I read, oh, she plays two characters, I'm like, that's dumb. And then you hear that it's a tiny little kid and the horrible person looks exactly like their mother, and it is their mother, but it's two people. Oh, that is creepy. Mm-hmm. I will give them credit for that. That's a creepy idea.
3: First comment. This played in the theaters before I saw The Odyssey, and I low-key thought it was an ice cream commercial and was genuinely shocked when it wasn't.
2: I'm not sure what ice cream commercials you're watching. Yes. That's fascinating.
4: It is good marketing, though. No one's like filing a petition or anything. People are just anecdotally saying it's too scary.
2: Loss of consort. I'd like $10 million. I can no longer have the relations with my wife.
3: They're warning their fellow Americans to buckle up. The excitement starts early.
2: Again, feels like viral marketing for the movie to me. Are they made by the same company? Because if they are, then it really feels like viral marketing to me. So, but at least you've been warned now, and you may want some ice cream as well. So I'll report back. Believe me, I'll take care of all the hard-hitting issues for you after this weekend.
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22: 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I'm Dr. Sanjay Gupta, helping you live a better life.
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1: What's your understanding of when they decide that a product is causing illness across the country? How do they usually handle that?
2: They announce a recall.
1: Announce a recall, right, okay.
2: And then they tell you, well, it depends upon, I guess, what the product is, right? You either park it outside because it's going to catch on fire, or if it's food, you take it back and get a refund or destroy it,
1: whatever. In this case, we're talking about food, and we're talking about the infamous lettuce that was initially this wave of diarrhea was blamed on. Remember, there's a company out there called Taylor Farms that makes shredded lettuce, and there was some thought that they were maybe selling lettuce that had been contaminated. Mm-hmm. And that was the big issue with this diarrhea thing. Then, of course, the FDA was like, well, we're not sure. Sorry about that. Did you see that Whole Foods is offering steep discounts on Taylor Farms shredded lettuce?
3: I mean, is that their promotion or is it just people are seeing that?
1: I don't understand the question, but in my mind, you don't take something that's been recalled at one point and then go, you know what? How about if we charge you half for it? Would you still be interested, potentially?
3: Well, did they recall all of the lettuce? Because wherever they get it from, it goes to different places for different things.
1: Mm-hmm.
3: Not all of it is the bagged kind. Some of it's the restaurant
1: but
3: kind.
1: But I'm saying Taylor Farms shredded iceberg lettuce is 50% off when you go to shop at Whole Foods currently.
3: Because
1: believe me, this is a trending news story out there because it's not usually the way that goes. Again, they're usually like, you know what? If you've got to bring it back, we'll give you a refund. Even if they don't give you a refund, they're not like, well, what if we took half off? Would you still want diarrhea?
3: Well, I don't think that it's coming from that product, and that product hasn't been recalled, is what I'm saying.
1: Inconclusive.
3: That's why it was
1: the answer.
3: But the people have that name in their minds, so that's why they're trying to discount it to move the product.
1: Taylor Farms had voluntarily recalled in 27 states. So, yes, does that mean for sure that it's going to get you sick? No. But I don't think I've ever seen a product that was recalled that they continued to sell. That's my point. Even if it's not you see what I'm saying?
2: But you know,
3: they usually
2: don't
3: go
1: like,
3: saying,
1: we think some of it is making you ill, but how much would you pay still?
2: But you know, Americans love to gamble. And that's what this is, right? Whether it be one of those prediction markets or an app. This is gambling with your colon. And sometimes you could win. Hey, look, when's the last time Whole
1: Foods?
2: Sometimes
1: you could win. I don't know that you're ever really winning with bagged iceberg lettuce, first of all. I'm going to throw that out there. I'm sorry. I am a hater.
3: It's a whole kit, though. I'm familiar. They do make good salad kits.
1: Right. But this is just shredded iceberg lettuce in a bag.
3: Okay.
1: So
3: probably not worth it then. If you had some toppings in there, you know, the whole thing, then maybe.
1: Then you would get diarrhea. Yeah. You'd be okay with that. Man, you must really like what?
3: Not being
1: cranberries?
3: Here.
1: What are you what would be added to something that's going to give you diarrhea that you're still like, I'll still get diarrhea?
2: Slivered almonds.
1: Right, exactly.
3: Yeah, that too. And, you know, that good some kind of cilantro dressing.
1: Purchasable probably on its own. I'm just going to throw that out there for you. You don't have to gamble. Can you? Is this an option now, do you think? I didn't check any of the gambling sites to see if that was something you could bet on.
2: Ooh.
1: But then imagine how they'd monitor to make sure that you really did get it.
3: Right. How would you prove that?
1: I mean, that's not something I want any part of. But you're right. We do have a gambling, I'll call it challenge in this country. I don't want to say problem. That seems too overly stated. So if you're gambling on your own diarrhea, and maybe this is something you get together with your buddies.
2: Trying to explain that to your family. Yeah, I got that parasite, but the good news is I got it for 50% off.
1: Well, and I made $100 because I got diarrhea, and Jim bet me that I wouldn't.
3: Not everybody wants to get on those GLP-1s and just use this as some kind of like quick weight loss thing.
1: You heard it here first. GLP-1s and bagged iceberg lettuce, almost the exact same thing. 704-FEZ-3200, if you're out there buying a discounted lettuce right now, risking diarrhea, love to hear from you. 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
3: To Todd, who pointed out, guys, didn't you just do an update on the diarrhea lettuce and not play the big open that Shan and Spokane had put together for you? You're right, Todd. That's my bad.
4: And now, the diarrhea morning update.
3: Diarrhea update. 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

0: update.
1: All right, we got that out of the way. And it's actually, I mean, it is an update and it isn't an update. It was fascinating to note that after these bagged lettuce products were recalled from this company called Taylor Farms, some places are still selling it and at a 50% off discount.
2: Just a quick, you know, the recalled lettuce was to restaurants, not the bagged lettuce. That was not recalled.
3: That's why we're trying to tell you. That's why they're allowed to keep it on the shelves.
1: No, you're wrong. It's voluntarily. Now, it wasn't mandated by the FDA, but they did voluntarily recall it in some states.
2: In some states.
1: But in some states, they're selling it now for 50% off. And what's interesting is this.
4: All right, guys. We have to acknowledge that somebody is out there planning to get rich off of Whole Foods right now. They're going to go buy that Taylor Farms brand diarrhea lettuce and go home, get the parasite, and then chew the pants off of Whole Foods. Whole Foods should see through this and just write their losses off and get rid of the product.
1: I think that's what most of the time happens when there's something like this. But he's not wrong, right? This is, I mean, of all the dumb lawsuits you hear about, this one is probably still dumb, but maybe not as dumb if you simply got diarrhea because they knew something was up.
3: You'd have to prove that it was that, and it's a long play. You got to eat a lot of lettuce because you don't know where that's hiding.
1: Yeah, you get in front of a jury, and they're like, oh, man, I hate diarrhea, too. Mm-hmm. Here's $83 million.
3: Probably, yeah.
1: That tends to be the way it works.
2: Who owns Whole Foods?
3: Amazon.
2: You know who's got a lot of money?
3: Bezos.
2: Mm-hmm. He's not wrong. Caller's spot on.
1: Right. And right. In other words, deep pockets that you can mine from. He'd rather just pay you out and let you go away than go through some sort of lengthy drag Amazon's name through the mud lawsuit. So, I mean, has anybody won the Mega Millions yet?
3: No.
1: Powerball?
3: No.
1: All still out there.
3: All still out there.
1: I feel like your odds might be better in the lettuce game.
2: Yes, 100%.
1: So, I don't know. I mean, listen, I want to tell you what to do. I respect your bowels as much as the next guy, but...
2: Thank you for respecting my bowels.
1: I don't know how much the next guy respects your bowels, but it's a phrase that I feel like is out there, so I'm going to use it.
2: Yeah.
1: So, there you go. I mean, listen, money ideas, that's what we're here for, trying to help you get rich. That's pretty evident each and every day here on the Woody and Wilcox Show. Now... You are going to have a chance to participate in some Woody Game Wednesday coming up.
2: Boom, baby.
1: Fascinating. Some of the guesses, I have no idea what Woody's going to do with the game, and we'll get to that a little later. But a couple of the guesses I wanted to touch on because it alludes to one of my favorite things, and I can't wait. So we're going to get to that coming up next.
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0: As a parent, when you send your kid off to school in the morning, you know that they're going to be learning, they're going to be spending time with their friends. But a new study out of UCSF found adolescents are spending an average of 70 minutes of their school day on their phones. Now, some kids will say they need their phones to help with schoolwork, but this study found that they were spending the vast majority of their screen time on TikTok, Instagram, and Snapchat. Not really apps that you're going to be turning to for homework help. Now, the study's lead author said, don't blame kids for using their phones at school. Teach them how to resist them. Focus on what they'd get by putting them aside rather than what you're taking away. Explain how phones could hurt their academic performance, and also remind them of this. Nothing takes the place of real face-to-face friendships. I'm Dr. Sanjay Gupta, helping you live a better life.
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3: You know, it is Wednesday, so we haven't been able to get out of our contractual obligation to do Woody Game Wednesday here in a little bit. I wanted to get a little jump because a lot of people have been guessing what Woody is going to celebrate today on Woody Game Wednesday and taking a couple of stabs at naming a game as well. And I specifically honed in, at least for now, on Trent in Alaska, who sent us a tweet. You can always do that, by the way, at Woody and Wilcox, who suggested or guessed that Woody was going to celebrate National Hammock Day today on Woody Game Wednesday. And there's a reason why I wanted to single this one out, and I have put it out there at Woody and Wilcox, by the way. But I'll tell you the title of the game he wanted to play or thought you were going to play, and that is, quote, laying around in a sack made of fabric, tell me this star that visits the pediatric. And you would play audio from celebrities who have multiple children. There'd be bonus points if that celebrity enjoys laying in a hammock. Which I'm not sure we have full information on as the general public.
4: Who doesn't enjoy laying in a hammock?
3: But I don't know. It's a great question. Right. Trent gives a few examples. Britney Spears, two children, yes, enjoys hammock. Shakira, two children, yes, enjoys hammock. George Foreman, 12 children, no data on hammock. So that's
4: no data on hammock.
3: No data on George Foreman's love of hammock, but I got to imagine he does. And obviously, fun fact about George Foreman and his kids, I think we all know that he named all of his sons George Foreman, which is
4: daughters too, I think.
3: I don't think that's accurate. I think that was always a fun thing that people threw out there, but again, no data. I'll be honest, I haven't done a deep dive on that. I assume you're not celebrating National Hammock Day today.
4: We are not. I did see that it was National Hammock Day.
3: I don't know about you guys, but I can't hear the word hammock anymore without thinking of comedian Nate Bargatze.
5: Same.
3: I want to say it was it wasn't the first time I saw him doing stand-up, but it was a while back, and it was early on, and we ain't letting it go.
6: I was trying to buy a hammock. So I go in, I go back to where I imagine the hammocks live, and I went up to this guy, and I was like, hey, man, do you guys sell hammocks? And he was like, what's a hammock? And it threw me off enough that I was like, am I saying it wrong? I was like, I think I'm saying it wrong because you know what it is. And I was like, is it Hammett with a T? Does that sound right? Like, do you guys sell Hammetts? And he was like, we're out of Hammetts. We're out of them. It's Hammett season. And I left, went to my car, Googled where to buy a Hammett. And Google was like, do you mean hammock? It's like, I sure do, Google. Where were you at during all of this?
3: Still love it. Still love it. And I will play that every National Hammock Day and maybe in between.
4: As I was doing research for the game yesterday, I saw that it was National Hammock Day. And I literally, alone in the studio, said Hammett.
3: Did you mean Hammett? Where were you, Google, when all of this was going down? So, okay, so we don't know what it is yet. We'll find that out in the next segment. Couple of other really good guesses that I felt like deserved some highlight. So as we celebrate National Hammock Day, just in general, we'll dig into some of those guesses coming up next.
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3: So in the next segment, we will have Woody Game Wednesday. You'll have a chance to get in and actually compete. So, yes, we are going to do it again. We'll see what we can get done today. Appreciate everybody who has taken time out of your schedule to try and guess what Woody is going to celebrate with this game. That

0: he's created, and then what the game will be, including Abelardo, who says that you're going to celebrate Willem Dafoe's birthday. Abelardo put this up on Twitter, at William Wilcox. The game will be called, though his portrayal of the Green Goblin was fine, he's not the only one to have skin of pine. And you'll play audio of celebrities who played characters that were green.
1: Okay. Ooh.
0: That's not bad. Lou Ferrigno.
2: Played the Hulk.
0: Zoe Saldana.
2: Gamora.
0: Mike Myers.
1: Shrek. I know that one. Yeah. I'm trying to think of who's green.
0: Not what Kermit? We're celebrating today.
2: No.
0: By the way, a dean in Atlanta with an interesting suggestion. He apparently thinks you're going to celebrate the day that Jeffrey Dahmer was captured. It was this day in 1991, according to Dean in Atlanta. Not easy to come up with fun stuff involving Jeffrey Dahmer. Right. I'm just going to throw that out there. But if you can do it, more power to you. The game will be called, quote, a movie about Dahmer eating Woody's dog tumor would be groovy. Ew. These actors have played Jeffrey Dahmer in a movie. And there's five of them that he's listed. Have there been that many movies about Jeffrey Dahmer?
1: Probably, but in my mind, not with actors we'd recognize in all of them.
0: Jeremy Renner is the first one mentioned. Okay. And then I don't recognize the other names. Okay. Evan Peters, Ross yes. Lynch, Carl Crewe, Michael Learned.
1: I had Evan Peters and then I was out.
0: Okay. Dahmer's I should say. It's not his right. birthday. It's not right. a celebration. It's yeah. a celebration of him getting caught.
1: Right.
0: Not the way we're going, though.
2: Nope.
0: Let's see. I'll do... Nah, that's good for now. No, I'll do one more.
1: Okay.
0: Hooters Eric thinks you're going to celebrate Mango Day today.
1: The fruit?
0: Yes. I guess so.
2: Yes, the fruit.
0: The game will be called It's Woody Game Wednesday. There's no need to debate. Who's this famous person from the Sunshine State? Man, that's a stretch and not well done. So that does sound like something Woody would do.
1: Isn't that Chris Kattan's character?
2: Yes.
1: That's what I thought of first.
2: That's how I know it's Mango Day, because I was like, ooh, maybe there's a game we can do around Chris Kattan.
0: I think Eric's thinking of the fruit, yep. and because it might be grown in Florida, I sure. guess. You're going to play audio of famous people from Florida.
1: Okay.
0: So, assuming that's not the answer, thank God. What do we know about Woody Game Wednesday?
2: Well, today is a huge anniversary, especially if you're a fan of motorsports. Today marks the 132nd anniversary of the first ever motor car race in the world. The Paris-Rouen Le Petit Journal competition for horseless carriages was the very first city-to-city motor car race. And I have come up with a game to help us celebrate it.
0: Does that mean it was in the 1800s?
2: That's correct.
1: It's a long name. Really hard to get on a sign.
0: Does that seem possible? What am I missing? I didn't think we had cars then.
2: We did.
0: Not powered by like a motor, like an internal combustion? Is it feet? What are we talking? Some guy pushing?
1: Fred Flintstone.
2: And there was one steam engine, and it was disqualified because it was not internal combustion right. engine.
0: It's a trackless train. Okay. Well, all right. We'll figure it out. It doesn't have to be good, and we all understand that. So we'll get you a chance to get in and compete. We'll play Woody Game Wednesday next.
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20: I read this interesting story the other day, which was written by a colleague of mine, about why so-called, quote, admin nights are the new book club for busy adults. Now, I learned this is a term coined by journalist Chris Collin, who wrote about this life hack in the Wall Street Journal. An admin night is when people come together for a night, a fun night, while holding one another accountable to an assignment. The ones usually considered back burner tasks, the ones that you've been putting off. The person you choose to do an admin night with matters a lot because that's your accountability partner. That's what one person told us. People love the social aspect because it can bring these boring tasks to light, make them feel more fun, and where you go matters as well. You need to have enough space and hopefully not too many distractions. And again, don't forget to leave some time for fun. I'm Dr. Sanjay Gupta, helping you live a better life.
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1: 1894. The very first horseless carriage race. Starting in Paris and ending in the city of Rouen. The race was organized by the newspaper Le Petit Journal. 10,000 gold francs was the total prize money, by the way. 78 miles long. The winning car took 4 hours and 15 minutes to complete 78 miles, an average speed of 18.35 miles an hour. By the way, the Tour de France on bicycles right now happening in France, they're averaging 20 miles an hour on bikes.
2: We've come a long way.
1: We have. I've come up with a game to help us celebrate the first ever car race. Before we go further, let's meet our contestants. Everybody say good morning to Reed. Reed, what's up?
3: Yeah, nothing much. How about you?
1: Having a great time. Taking you on is going to be Robbie. Robbie, what's happening?
4: What's happening, gang?
1: Just hanging out. So I've come up with a game to help us celebrate this race, the first one ever, city to city. And it's a brand new race that I'm calling, I'm sure you'll read all about it in their memoirs. Who are these famous people that like to race cars? I'm going to be playing you guys clips of famous people that like to race cars. Not just own cars, but I'm talking race. And Reed, you were in first. This is a team game. Who would you like as your teammate? Would you like Wilcox or Chelsea?
3: I'll take Wilcox.
2: Yeah.
1: Wow. That's usually not a great choice.
2: Let's not tamper with the jury.
5: He's not terrible.
1: He's not. I didn't say it was terrible.
5: Are these going to be people whose job it is to race cars?
1: No, these are people who you would know primarily from the world of TV and film that like to race cars. All right. It's going to be name is your buzzer. When you think you know the famous racer, you shout out your own name. If you get it right, you get a point. If you get it wrong, your opponent gets a point. Any questions?
5: No.
1: All right. Here is your famous racer. Who's your first one right here?
6: Has anyone ever told you that you're the absolute spitting image of that Mr. Bean? And I said, well, actually, I am the actor who plays Mr. Bean.
2: Wilcox.
1: Wilcox.
2: God, his name is... Rowan Atkinson?
1: That is correct. Rowan Atkinson. Yes, nice job.
5: Wow. That's amazing pull.
1: He's races in several different series. He previously owned a McLaren F1 race car. He crashed that. And he has raced in several different series. So nice job, Wilcox. 1 point for you and Reed. Next offering. Who's this famous person who liked to race cars?
7: And almost exactly 1 hour after announcement.
8: From Dallas, Texas.
2: Wilcox.
8: The Flash.
1: Wilcox.
2: Uh-oh. That's, Oh, my God. Come
1: on. The tip of his tongue. 3 seconds.
2: Reed.
1: Sorry. The news guy. Walter Cronkite, 1959. He actually raced in the 24 Hours of Sebring. So... All right.
2: That's Walter Cronkite
1: that's
2: was
1: correct.
2: A car racer.
1: Yeah, several different series. He actually held he was third place in an endurance race in Lime Park, Connecticut. In
2: Chelsea, how are you feeling about the old men so far?
5: I'm dealing with it.
2: One's dead, one's alive.
5: I only have one in my head, so I'm preparing for that.
1: All right, next offering. Who is this famous race car driver right here?
9: I remember when Jack Nicholson.
2: Wilcox. Tom Cruise.
1: Tom Cruise, of course. What cannot he do? Flies airplanes, helicopters, skydives, and races cars as well. All right, next offering. It's 2-1. Who's this famous race car driver right here?
10: Right, but I literally announced I was going full-time NASCAR truck racing, and the next day, literally the next day, I got the call from, you know, the producers and executives over at Disney and 20th Century Fox, and they're like, oh, you know, we're going to do the show. And I'm like,
2: Reed rang in, I think. Reed, did you ring in?
3: I did.
1: Yeah, go ahead,
5: I
1: Reed.
5: I know who it is.
3: Is that Frankie Muniz?
5: Yeah, it is.
1: Nice job. 3 Hello. Points for you guys.
2: Let's go.
1: He actually races full time in the NASCAR Truck Series now, and Malcolm in the Middle.
2: I did not know that.
5: I knew that, but wasn't thinking of it till then.
1: All right. You guys are going to have to sweep out Robbie, Chelsea, if you're going to win this game. Next offering, famous race car driver. Who is it?
11: Grey's Anatomy. Was
5: Chelsea. That's the one I was waiting for. Patrick Dempsey.
1: Patrick Dempsey is a race car driver.
2: What in the world?
5: I was waiting for it. I knew that about him.
2: Wow.
5: And he said Grey's Anatomy.
2: Okay.
1: Has driven in some of the most prestigious endurance races in the world, including the 24 Hours of Le Mans. All right. 2-3. We got ourselves a little bit of a barn burner. Next offering. He likes to race cars and actually won a race. Who is it?
12: Problem for me has always been that in terms of acting, most of the world can't get past Carlton.
5: Chelsea. Wilcox.
1: Chelsea in there first.
5: Alfonso Ribeiro.
1: That is correct. He actually won the celebrity race at the Grand Prix of Long Beach. All right, 3-3. It all comes down to this final one.
2: Here we go, Reed.
1: Who is this famous person who won a race and loves racing cars?
13: Take a good look, kids. This is what happens when you eat your Wheaties every morning.
2: Wilcox.
1: Wilcox.
2: Bruce Jenner.
1: Caitlyn Jenner, Bruce Jenner. That is correct. Nice job, Wilcox. Pulling out the victory. Ooh. Raced in the 1986 Camel GT Championship, taking second place, and was fourth place in the 12 Hours of Sebring the same year.
5: Well, we have learned something.
1: What's that?
5: About people who race cars.
1: All right, good. Hey, look at you, Reed. You chose Wilcox, yeah. And you actually helped out. So congratulations on the victory.
2: Well done, Reed.
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24: What are the chances you are listening to this while drinking a nice hot cup of coffee? If so, don't let me stop you. For years, we've been reporting on the health benefits of coffee, and that's not going to stop today. A new study, this one out of Harvard School of Public Health, found that coffee and tea could help lower your risk of developing dementia. People who enjoyed 1 to 3 caffeinated cups a day saw the biggest impact. In addition to the caffeine, coffee contains hundreds of bioactive compounds that can influence inflammation, glucose metabolism, vascular function, and oxidative stress. It's also possible coffee drinkers might be doing other things that keep them healthy. Eating a more balanced diet, getting plenty of exercise, sleep, not smoking, or drinking too much alcohol. And finally, staying socially active. I'm Dr. Sanjay Gupta, helping you live a better life.
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1: We just wrapped up Woody Game Wednesday in the previous segment, and I gotta say, glowing endorsements, actually no endorsements, but no complaints. And that means to me, you must have knocked it out of the park, Woody. So we were somehow celebrating this day in history, the first city-to-city car race. So what Woody ended up doing was playing celebrity audio of people who are car enthusiasts, who race cars themselves, but all typically actors in movies or TV or whatever.
2: Yeah. I did have a couple extras. Would you guys have gotten this person?
3: When I trained for the first Matrix film.
1: Wilcox.
2: Yep.
4: We know it.
1: Keanu Reeves.
2: Yeah. Keanu Reeves, that's right. He actually currently races in the what's called the Toyota GR Cup at the Indiana Motor Speedway and has won a couple of those races. How about this guy right here? I think Wilcox is probably going to get this one. No problem.
5: I want to get your guys' opinion on this. It's my
1: Wilcox. That Adam Carolla?
2: Adam Carolla is a big car racer as well. Continues to do racing and podcasting. Usually does Trans Am events. Has won many celebrity race events as well.
1: Is that right?
2: Yep.
1: Okay.
4: Are there any women who race, or is it just too many curbs to hit, or something like that?
2: Yeah.
4: Is that your joke?
2: That's Chelsea at iHeartMedia.
4: No, that's my joke every time. I beat you to it.
2: I didn't see when I Googled celebrities who race cars. No women came up, which that can't be. But I didn't see a list anywhere. Yeah.
1: By the way, if you missed it earlier this morning, Woody got an email from his doctor, the ongoing medical saga that is Woody's body. And if you didn't know, Friday night he had this mystery potential dog tumor scanned. And the answer was, we don't see anything. Which is perfect, because we've often laughed about the fact that Woody has what we'll call a unique body. And the fact that a doctor was like, hey, what's this? And was pushing down on part of your body. And then they scan it and they're like, there's nothing there. Makes perfect sense. Like there's some sort of alien moving around in there that sort of dodges and weaves and can't be scanned. And all of that makes perfect sense. The good news is supposedly 2 weeks from yesterday, Woody is going in to get his gallbladder removed. We think that's good news. There have been some questions.
6: So I've got a question about Woody and post-surgery. Woody, how long are you going to be out after said surgery? Because from what it sounds like, it's going to be the day before Woody Game Wednesday. And if you're out, are you just going to, like, build the games prior and make Cool Beans host them? Because I think that would be hilarious. And if you do, make sure it's all about loving animals or some crap like that. You know, just to give Cool Beans a real hard time.
1: I wish you could see the look on Cool Beans' face, as if someone had just waved a turd in front of, under her nose.
2: Yes.
1: One of those sorts of looks.
4: That's the look you give.
1: You know what's interesting about that? His question is a legitimate one. What's the recovery time for a gallbladder? If I'm not mistaken, you were told most people go back to work the next day.
2: Mm-hmm. Yeah.
4: But I've heard 2 weeks.
1: But we've heard horror stories as well.
2: Now, so. I can go back to work because, I mean, this isn't heavy lifting. Let's, you know, that was his first question was, I can't lift anything over like 10 pounds for a couple of weeks. His thing, he's like, you're going to feel like you've done a bunch of sit-ups. When you know, I was like, I don't know what that feels
4: like. Exactly. That's exactly what I thought.
2: I've never done a bunch of sit-ups.
4: Right. Give me an example I can understand.
2: Yeah. And so he's like, what do you do for a living? You're like, you lift anything? I was, no. And so he's like, yeah, so you have a 10-pound weight restriction for a couple of weeks.
4: Just concerned about pain.
1: You never know, right? Yeah. Yes. There are other things that could go wrong, including getting the date wrong. That's one of the first things I worry about. So just as a heads up, for those of you that are actually interested, we have built in a couple. So it's also, by the way, that same week that my mom's memorial service is. So we've decided collectively to play it safe. We're going to take a couple of days off in there just so that when we're not here the next day, because we'll get a bunch of comments it's like, oh my God, Woody died, or what? Why aren't you here? Those sorts of things. So we've got a built-in buffer.
2: We're gonna let the Quado that they're removing from my body host the show.
1: Right. That's probably what's gonna happen. So, as far as we know, that's the situation. 2 weeks from yesterday, you know, until, not when or if, something changes.
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22: Back in 2019, I made a documentary for HBO called One Nation Under Stress. And what was true then is still true now. Money and financial problems are consistently ranked as the number one cause of stress in the United States. And a brand new study out of the Mayo Clinic found that worrying about money may age the heart even faster than traditional risk factors. Unlike an acute stressor, such as a short-term work deadline or a brief illness, financial strain is often chronic and ongoing. And because money affects so many aspects of daily life, financial stress can be difficult to escape. Even so, financial stress does not mean you're doomed. It just means you need to double down on the things you know are good for heart health. Diet, exercise, sleep, and of course, not smoking. I'm Dr. Sanjay Gupta, helping you live a better life.
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2: Chelsea, your son up in the middle of the night again making sandwiches last night. Did we get an update on how that's going or what the fallout or aftermath was yesterday?
3: He didn't think it was a big deal. So then we had to talk about, you know, schedules and getting ready for school and all that.
2: So is that just he didn't think it was a big deal to be up at 3:30 in the morning in the kitchen, or he didn't think it was a big deal to make a sandwich at 3:30, or is it the same thing?
3: I mean, I'm happy for him feeding himself. That's good. You're going to need to know that, but we need to work on the schedule a little bit. I did hear a TV on this morning when I was leaving, but
4: could he not sleep, or did he stay up?
3: No, this is just being off schedule.
4: So. School is in a couple of weeks, right?
3: And not too far away.
2: If you missed it yesterday, Chelsea was woken up by Frank, her husband, middle of the night, let's call it, so that he could tell Chelsea that their son was in the kitchen making a sandwich. To which Chelsea said, could this information wait until the break of dawn, I believe is the way you phrased it.
3: Yes.
2: Because you told him go to bed and the rest we can handle later, obviously. You guys aren't the only ones dealing with this.
5: Hey, guys, listen to the podcast about being woken up in the middle of the night. Back in 2004, I was 9 years old, and it was about 12:30 at night. My dad shook me awake on a school night. Told me that the Red Sox had won the World Series for the first time in 86 years. That was definitely worth it, but that could have also waited till the morning.
2: Dad waking kid, middle of the night.
3: Well, I'm hoping he was a fan.
2: Sounds like he was.
3: But still, I mean, they will have still won.
2: Would have been great if he was the fan of the other team. And so dad was like, in your face, loser, wake up. Oh, what are you going to do, go to school tomorrow? Red Sox won. That would have been a slightly different scenario, although it's always funny when someone goes, so it's worth waking somebody up for that.
3: He couldn't wake up his wife, so you got to wake up somebody to share the excitement with.
2: Right. That's funny that you think he has a wife. 704-FEZ-3200, talkback button. Speaking of doing weird things at night, there's some information that's come in, and I'm going to need to, pardon the expression, take your temperature on this one. Seems a little odd to me, but maybe this is a real thing that's going on around this great country of ours. Stand by. We'll get to this next.
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2: You know, we were talking about how Chelsea was woken up in the middle of the night because her son was making a sandwich in the kitchen at 3:30. I didn't catch. Did he admit to doing it? Is it possible that he's doing one of these sleep things?
3: Oh, no.
2: I hope I don't wish that upon him, because we hear people tell stories about sleep eating and other kinds of odd things that happen in the middle of the night without their knowledge. He is awake, right?
3: He is awake.
2: He's fully awake. Okay, yes. So it's not one of those things. Because I was just reading about how many people are buying things online late at night and not remembering that they bought it the next morning. And while a good portion of them have been maybe under the influence of something, not all of them. So it makes you wonder, like, what percentage of those that aren't drunk or whatever are buying something, I guess, in their sleep or just in such a state that they don't remember it the next day. It does say 4 out of 5 Americans admit to buying something while under the influence.
3: Well, anywhere.
4: Who doesn't?
3: In life? Sure.
4: Who? You know what? That fifth person's a liar.
2: And by the way, the average amount spent in that situation, how much?
3: Buying things under the influence?
2: Mm.
3: $100.
4: $300.
3: How much was that dog at the auction that your wife tried to buy, Woody?
4: Oh, that was
2: pushing $5,000.
4: I was going to say close to $5,000.
2: By the way, that wasn't late at night. That was at like 8 p.m. I was there. We weren't asleep. You weren't in bed.
4: This was
2: a live auction.
4: Alcohol was involved.
2: Right. Yes, there was alcohol involved. So that part is the same. Chelsea, and you didn't end up buying it.
4: It was to the point where we would have had to use 3 different credit cards to make that payment.
3: Glad that didn't happen.
4: Yeah, me too.
2: That's good work, by the way. Good. We've ruled Dylan out, and I guess he's not drunk either. No. So let's hope that's not a thing. So that's good. He's not buying things. He's just making things. Now, a lot of times when we've had these discussions before, maybe it's somebody who's taking one of these sleep aids or something. Mm-hmm. We've heard, you know, I don't mean to throw Ambien under the bus, but there's a lot of Ambien talk. Mm-hmm. That you start to get into this dream state and you're not sure what you're doing, or maybe you are, but you don't remember doing it.
3: Right. Sometimes you have no memory, which is frightening. But I'd rather buy something online than get in my car, you know?
4: Right. Slightly less deadly, yes. Ordering something online.
2: Do those stats seem about right? Or you feel like it's 100% of people? It's not 100, because not 100% of people are drinking, mm-hmm. But, you know, it might be more than 80.
3: 4 out of 5 seems right.
4: I just Googled what you were talking about, and I also see 13% of Americans have woken up to a confirmation email for something that they don't have any memory of ordering.
2: Well, that seems extremely low, because what we just said was much, much higher.
4: Yeah, you can be drunk, but you remember, you're like, oh my God, I can't believe I almost bought a dog. But when you wake up and you're checking your email and you're like, I bought a what?
3: 0 memory.
4: That's more than 1 in 10.
3: Wow. Now, back in the day, before there was such a thing as online shopping, like, you could wake up and come home to like an orange traffic cone or another person, maybe that you didn't remember. Shopping was less of an issue because we didn't have access to it in the same ways.
2: You're saying you were bringing home people and things didn't think about.
3: Our intern, Zach, who may or may not have taken a rug from a bar, things like that, because you were still bringing stuff home, but you couldn't fire up Amazon the way you can now.
2: Right. The internet makes it, in some ways, more dangerous, although, like you said, at least you're not out.
3: Mm-hmm.
2: Potentially, you're in the comfort of your own home.
4: It was harder to drunk order from the Sears catalog.
3: Right.
2: That's accurate.
3: Yes.
2: Kids, look up the Sears catalog. That'll be fun for you. 704-FEZ-3200. The talk back button is available as well. Maybe makes you feel better to get that off your chest, or even better to throw someone else under the bus, and we can all learn from it. The other thing is, we were talking about Woody, and now he's less than 2 weeks out from his gallbladder removal surgery. There's a guy who's got a really good pep talk for you, who's left us a voicemail.
4: Oh.
2: And when I say pep talk, it's not going to make you feel better. We'll probably get to that coming up, too.
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1: We're talking about sort of weird things that happen while you're sleeping, including buying things. 80% of people admit to online purchases when under the influence of something, and a startling number waking up in the morning and not even remembering that they bought something. And I assume those are all drunk people, or maybe there's something else going on. I don't know. You're always welcome to join us.
2: So talking about not remembering, my wife says that one of my best purchases was a drunk purchase. It was my birthday. We had everybody over. I have no idea. I ordered a coffee table, but it flips over so it's soft. You flip them over, it becomes a table sorts. Of course, you can store. We store like blankets and games in there. So one of my best purchases, I do not remember. Can definitely relate. You guys have a good one. Keep doing the Lord's work.
1: That's impressive. When I think of the category of things that you buy when you've had too much to drink, coffee table doesn't come to mind initially, but I guess we all have our own things.
3: It sounds right? Like a neat thing.
4: I mean, younger you is so disappointed, right. Sir. Like it would have been like a motorcycle or something cool. You're fired up that you bought a coffee table.
1: Well, now let's think of it another way. He said his wife is fired up that he bought a coffee table. It does make me wonder, is this a case of I'll buy the coffee table and I'll blame it on him.
3: Because he doesn't remember.
1: Because he doesn't know. So the wife is like, damn it, I want to get that coffee table.
3: It's his birthday.
1: He's trashed. I'll buy it. Then I'll tell him what a great buy he made. We all win.
3: Yep.
1: That's later, he'll tell a terrible radio show that it was his best drunk purchase ever.
4: I like the way you're thinking.
1: There's a lot going on there. So.
5: Yeah, so I suffer from parasomnia, where I'll wake up and be just conscious enough to have a full conversation with somebody, or something as simple as turn off my alarm, and then I'll have no recollection or no memory of ever doing whatever I did.
1: Parasomnia is what he said he suffers from. Had to look that up. A broad category of sleep disorders that involve unwanted, disruptive physical events or behaviors while falling asleep, during sleep, or upon waking. That is a broad category, no question about it.
4: Speaking of that, Allison sends me an email and says, I suffer from insomnia, and I have found that filling up the shopping cart but not clicking the buy button helps satiate some of those urges. I've woken up to full shopping carts, but my bank account is still solid.
3: I wonder if you could put parameters on that.
1: That's a game of shopping roulette, though. I feel like
4: you are loading that weapon.
1: Just a twitchy finger and you just made the purchase. That's interesting. I guess everybody has their own coping mechanism. I wouldn't think just putting things in the cart is going to satisfy you, but because eventually you're going to come back. You're going to be thinking about it. You're going to be like, I do want that. I do want that. And you're going to eventually buy it. So if you're able to do that, that's great. By the way, to the parasomnia, it says treatment generally focuses on ensuring your safety, improving your sleep hygiene, and managing underlying medical conditions.
4: Sleep hygiene?
1: Sleep hygiene.
4: What is sleep hygiene?
1: Right. I've never heard of it before in my life. I just typed in sleep H and it filled in the blanks.
4: So that's like a clean yourself while you sleep?
1: It doesn't really have anything to do with cleaning your body while you sleep. It's just the daily habits that you have and the environment, sort of the choices that you're making of all around you that would involve your sleep, what you're wearing, temperature. They're calling that hygiene.
3: Hmm. It's just whatever's, you know, your practices to maintain your health. So it can be used in a lot of ways.
4: I don't like the word hygiene being used.
1: It does feel like it has to only have to do with cleaning, but I guess we're idiots and maybe there's no guessing about it. This was all partly because I said to Chelsea, is it possible when you woke up and your son was making a sandwich, he was asleep. He was sleep sandwiching, you know, that old thing that people talk about. But apparently that was not the case. However, you're still getting some sympathy about being woken up by your spouse.
6: Chelsea, the other night, my wife woke me up. Now, let me pause there. I can't sleep in the bed because of back problem. I have to sleep on the couch. The couch is upstairs. She came all the way upstairs and woke me up to tell me that our son had gas.
1: He was woken up in the middle of the night by his wife telling him that their son had gas. How about that one, Chelsea? Is that better or worse than the sandwich?
4: Worse,
3: probably. I don't know. Like, are you a gas expert? Were you supposed to do something about it? What did you, are you the, you know, the one holding everything together that knows where the medicine is?
4: He's the designated finger puller.
1: All fair questions that I don't have the answer to. And that poor man's sleeping on the couch and his wife's waking him up because their son has gas.
3: Hmm.
1: So be happy that you're in the bed and it's a sandwich. That's all I'm going to say.
3: Right.
1: Which is the first time I've ever said that sentence. 704-FEZ-3200. Talkback button. Also, that's the little microphone if you're listening in the iHeartRadio app.
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3: Hey, I can attest to the Ambien purchases happening occasionally. It's been a while, but it happened on a deployment or two. But even before the internet, they had the infomercials at 2 in the morning. The good old banjo minnow that was guaranteed to catch fish thanks to its wounded fish movement. And I guarantee they answer the phone at 2 in the morning to get that buy one, get one free deal. Love ya.
2: That's right, yeah. Man. Infomercials were my downfall as well. Although, I don't think I actually ever bought anything, but man, would I get suckered in just watching them mindlessly, you know, and this was pre-internet, but you know, you'd watch the guy talk about how he got rich placing tiny ads in the newspaper from my one bedroom apartment. And then they'd show all of them, like his Ferrari and
4: yacht,
2: his bikini clad friend standing next to it. I mean, it was all a scam, but he was selling, you know, stuff in the newspaper.
5: But I imagine those times too, you could wake up and have like a ShamWow or a Slap Chop.
2: Yes. Sure.
5: All the gadgets. Any number of those things.
2: Or that, like he said, I'd never heard of the banjo minnow, but there is such a thing. I've Googled it.
4: I'm looking at it right
5: the
4: now.
5: The CD collections of the greatest love songs of all time.
2: I mean, who doesn't want some fishing lure that mimics a wounded minnow? I mean, it really is. It's hard to say no to. Mm-hmm. Then I'd watch Tony Little, the guy, the workout guy on the Gazelle.
5: Ponytail,
2: Tony Little. Yep. And it was just, you know, there goes a couple of hours. Those are good times. I was pretty productive back in those days. So I don't mind. I don't mind telling you. But we've all been there.
6: I got really high once and spent $85 on the purple vinyl copy of Taylor Swift's Life of a Showgirl. Yeah.
2: $85 on a vinyl.
5: A purple vinyl.
4: Two words. Worth it.
5: I mean, if anything, it could be worth something someday. So maybe an investment.
2: Mm-hmm. Could be. But sometimes it's not buying something, and it may not be anything that you could have seen coming.
7: I had a similar incident where my wife's folks live in West Tennessee in the northwest corner. I got off the interstate and drove through Camden into Paris, Tennessee. From the time that I got off the interstate to the time that we got to where her folks live, there was not one memory of me driving through Camden or the city of Paris. Not one minute did I remember driving through there. And I freaked out because I was like, did I sleep drive or whatever you want to call the phrase? Well, so I Googled it because, you know, Dr. Google has all your answers. And I believe I went through a process called highway hypnosis. It does freak you out at first, but ultimately, everything's fine, just as long as you don't spend $5,000 on a dog.
2: If you do that on the highway, that's really impressive. Mm-hmm. Yeah, I think we've all had that. I've had that scenario play out before. Not always just driving even, but like when you're doing a thing that's so routine, I think you do it on autopilot sometimes. It could be anything. It's like, did I lock the door when I left or whatever? Did I turn this thing off? And you did it all, but it's such a habit thing that you don't even think about it. Mm-hmm. At least I have that happen all the time. Yeah. Driving, it's a little different, maybe a little bit more concerning. But I guess as long as you're focused while you're doing it, remembering it,
5: it's not important.
2: Who cares? Right. I mean, it's just your trip to mother-in-law's house. How fun could it be?
5: Maybe you want to forget that sometimes.
2: Right. Did you black out the whole trip?
4: I got really high and spent the weekend at my in-laws.
2: Are you still there? Bark twice if you're in Milwaukee. Mm-hmm. 704-FEZ-3200. You're always welcome to join us. There's also the talk back button if you're listening on the iHeartRadio app.
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13: Across the country right now, at this very moment, there are probably arguments taking place about who's doing more of the housework, the homework, the shuttling of kids from this activity to that. It's true. By and large, women do more of this than men. But doesn't have to be that way. And if you and your spouse can level that playing field, it's going to make both of you and your kids happier. Psychologist Yelena Kecmanovich says, this might be how you get there. As hard as it might be at first, try to think of your partner like a teammate, not an adversary. Learn how to do some of the chores your partner does to get a better understanding of how much effort something takes. And finally, take the time to acknowledge what the other person is doing. And every now and then, even express your appreciation. That'll go a long way. I'm Dr. Sanjay Gupta, helping you live a better life.
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1: Appreciate those of you that are trying to support Woody when it comes to the surgery that he's now less than 2 weeks out from for his gallbladder. I want to get to one of those here in a second that's a heck of a pep talk. But we were talking about, hey, you're one of the 80% of people supposedly who's made a purchase late at night, potentially under the influence, and maybe even didn't remember making that purchase.
2: So my favorite blackout purchase, because yes, there's more than one, but this one I was under the influence for. I woke up the next morning, and in my apartment, I had a 5-gallon aquarium fully decked out. So this is back when Walmart was still 24 hours. So after the bar, we made a point to stop at Walmart and get a bunch of fish stuff. And then I still had the wherewithal to put it together and make it look fantastic. And I woke up the next morning and was like, oh, crap, I have responsibility. Granted, that thing died within a week, but 24-hour Walmart was just as dangerous as Amazon is today.
1: You know that old thing where you have a couple at the bar and then you're like, let's go get fish. Not to eat.
3: No, I was going to say, usually that means sushi, right?
1: That means buying a tank and assembling all of the accoutrement and then having your fish. You don't want to wake up with a responsibility, but it is along the lines of, as Woody mentioned earlier, they almost at a charity auction bought a $5,000 puppy.
4: That Walmart aquarium is probably a lot less.
1: And the fish, as she pointed out, did pass away, sadly or luckily, like a week later. My guess is the dog would have made it longer, although I don't know. I can't promise you that.
3: Debatable.
1: So, yeah, the old 24-hour Walmart, didn't realize what a draw that was for folks.
3: You ever set up a fish tank like that? I mean, it's moderately difficult sober.
4: Yeah.
3: With all the stuff and the filter and the pumps and the this and the that.
1: Well, nobody said she did it right.
3: Yeah, that's true.
1: I mean, she did say that the fish died. So I don't know. Maybe not. But you're right. It's not easy. 704-FEZ-3200. Talkback button available as well. Appreciate those of you with your support for Woody's medical proceedings. I want to get to some of that coming up, too.
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2: The Woody and Wilcox Show.
3: We've talked about it, that Woody now is scheduled for a surgery. He's going to have his gallbladder removed, allegedly, 2 weeks from yesterday, as a matter of fact. And the question came up earlier, what's the recovery like in terms of time and all of that? We've had no shortage of people who've gone through the procedure, and it's nice that they want to share their thoughts and probably make you feel better, question mark?
4: So I work construction. It took me a week to get back, but I'll tell you, the first 2, 3, even 4 days are hell. It feels like Jeffrey Epstein, Bill Cosby, and Harvey Weinstein just went to town on your freaking belly button, and then you got 3 other spots that feel like somebody stabbed you on the side. It is not a good feeling. And then from the pain medicine, you get the constipation. Get you some laxative, get you some stool softeners. Trust me, man.
3: So that's uplifting. And first time I've heard Jeffrey Epstein, Harvey Weinstein, and Bill Cosby in the same sentence.
5: We're going to town on your belly button.
6: I have concerns.
3: I do too.

0: Hey, otherwise, I don't know that we can do it anymore. That's just wishful thinking. But
1: what if the gallbladder's been holding him back all of these years, and it comes out, and all of a sudden the games are better? He's funnier.
2: You really think that's going to happen?
1: I'm hopeful. I still have hope.
2: I like the idea of putting nudicles back in me. That way, when I go for my next doctor's appointment, they're pushing on, and they're like, ooh,
0: yeah,
2: you got two new lumps. And be like, no, doc, those are nudicles in place of my gallbladder.
0: Right. Just, I'm a little bit vain, and I don't like being gallbladderless. So that's right. I wanted to put those in. But, sir, that looks nothing like your gallbladder. Well,
2: I like the way they look.
0: they tickle. I don't know. All of this is helpful information, I feel like, for anybody maybe who's going in for gallbladder surgery.
2: Makes me more confident when I'm wearing my swimsuit.
0: That's all that matters. I've been hoping for that. 704-FEZ-3200. If you're streaming us live on the iHeartRadio app, use the little microphone icon. That's the talkback button.
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1: There's a lot of talk about going back to school. And if you can think about it, Wilcox, Chelsea, going back to college and changing your major, would you do it?
2: I would try to, but I don't know if it would work.
3: I mean, going back in time.
2: Say I don't know if it would work because the things that I think I might like that I didn't like then, I don't know that I could get through it. That's what I mean when I say if it would work.
1: What would you change it to?
2: I've been fascinated about, like, finance stuff. I think that would be a cool sort of...
1: Cool Beans just made the stinky turd face.
3: Look at my face.
2: I don't mean doing taxes, Cool Beans.
3: But nobody says finance and fun in the same sentence.
2: I like it. No, I like numbers. I like all the stuff about, you know, trying to figure out how money, you know, this, that, and the other. But I'm not great at a lot of that businessy stuff. So we'd see if it would work out, I guess. Instead of majoring in geography like I did, which I still love, by the way.
3: You can make a map.
2: All of it leads to radio, by the way, yeah. FYI. So all paths lead this way.
1: Chelsea, would you go back and change?
3: Well, I do. There's so many things that I'm fascinated by. But again, I know what the barrier to entry is. Like, I want to go back and study the brain. Well, you know, you want to go to med school. That's a lot. So I don't know.
2: You're talking about money?
1: Yeah.
2: See, I'd be your financial guy and I'd be able to help you.
1: Well, not money to actually pay for it, but your chances of earning money once you graduated. I bring it up because there is a desperate shortage of nurses in this country. Mm-hmm. And for registered nurses alone, the Labor Department says that there's going to be 189,000 job openings each year for the next decade.
2: Well, I wouldn't do that if that's what you're getting at. I mean, I love the people that do that, but I couldn't do it.
3: You have to be the right person for the
2: right
3: job, have the right temperament, be able to see a lot of things.
2: I've seen too much over the last 4 or 5 years that I just couldn't do it. But I know there are plenty that can. And I, you know, my hat is off to those of you that get into the nursing biz. Yeah.
1: One of the ways that they say that they're trying to close that gap is to make it more attractive for men to become nurses.
3: There is a stigma of sorts still.
1: Right. If I said the word nurse in your mind's eye, you're not thinking a dude, are you?
2: No, but I've seen plenty of them.
1: Yeah. My neighbor two doors up, he's a nurse and it makes a lot of money.
3: Yeah, and it's a job that has good security because you're going to still need nurses.
1: 1 in 8 nurses are men. I remember when he graduated, he had part of his graduating class over and they had a class pictures, probably close to 60, 70 people in his graduating class. 3 dudes. Wow. 3. And it was like one of those things. It's a shocking example of one of the remaining professions that you sort of go, yeah, that's for women. Women do that job. Is there any other job that you can think of that where you go, oh, that's
2: it's women. Funny, too, because when you talk about a man being a nurse, you always say male nurse. You don't just say nurse.
1: Right.
2: Which is maybe there's another job like that, but I can't think of it. Like, you don't usually say, like, lady airline pilot. But, I mean, there are plenty of women who are airline pilots, but it becomes universal. Although nurse, and I'm sure it is technically, you could be a man and just say, I'm a nurse. But you always say male. I don't know why.
3: I feel like we hear male stripper.
2: Okay, yep. That's right. And by the way, we need more of those, too.
3: Do we?
2: Just aren't enough guys getting into the business.
1: I don't see the Labor Department numbers on that.
2: Yeah. Well, do a little more digging. Yeah.
3: Well, maybe we should just change the title, like get rid of the word nurse and come up with something else that doesn't feel like it's separated us so much because it's a good job. If it's something that you can get into and you want to, you have to be the right person.
1: I think you have to have a passion for it. To Wilcox's point earlier, you're dealing with things that are uncomfortable, messy, emotionally damaging, and a lot more.
3: Yeah, it's tough.
1: But with that job opportunities over the next decade, that many jobs.
2: And I think it usually does pay better than a male stripper. Although, I mean, there might be exceptions to that.
3: I've never saw Magic Mike, so I don't know.
1: It's so hard to place the dollar bill on the male nurse, though, I got to tell you.
2: I see what you're trying to do there. I'm not sure it was completed.
1: Where on the scrubs would you like me to place this dollar bill?
2: In the Crocs, I think, is where they go.
1: That's Crocs.
2: Yeah, right. Well, but think about it. Now you can't picture a nurse really without Crocs, right? I don't know if you've been to the hospital lately, but it's almost all Crocs, mm-hmm. I feel like.
3: Yeah.
1: I'm here for it.
2: I'm sure you are. I know you're a Croc guy. That's Crocs with an R. Mm-hmm. Or maybe it isn't.
1: With a C. So I don't know what to do with this information. I've talked to both of my kids who are in college, and they are not nursing majors.
2: Can I go back? Did you say with a C when I said Crocs?
1: Yes.
2: What am I missing? Instead don't they all have a C in it?
3: He means the second C.
2: But there's one of those in the other word too, right?
1: Crotch?
3: Oh, I thought you were going to something.
2: So did I.
3: Yeah. We'll work this out.
2: They all have a C on both ends, by the way. So there's no differentiation. That's my point. Do you see what I'm saying?
3: Yes.
2: Okay.
1: Okay. I got it. I get where you're coming from now. With an R.
2: Right. That's what I said to start with. And then you also said with a C, but they all have a C on both ends. All the bad words, too.
1: I'm not good at spelling.
2: Okay. So you're not ready to go back and be a nurse. No. Maybe the male stripper. We're not sure yet. But this has been a good PSA. So thank you, Woody.
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2: Man, we learned so much on the show today. We didn't even get to the fact that Netflix announced that they're going to be doing that Untold docuseries on Mr. T and on the Australian breakdancer, Ray Gunn. Remember her?
3: Wow.
2: Apparently that 15 minutes of fame is still rolling. They're going to do one of those Untolds on Netflix. By the way, those are two separate ones. It's not Ray Gunn and Mr. T. Those are...
4: I'm interested in the Mr. T side. That's fascinating to me. What's Untold about Mr. T?
2: Tune in to find out.
4: Don't care about Australian breakdancer. I said it.
2: By the way, speaking of stuff like that, they have announced that there is a biopic coming on Snoop Dogg as well.
5: I'm in.
2: That I am in on as well. Speaking of things to watch, the fifth season premiere of Who Wants to Be a Millionaire tonight... Larry David and his daughter, Cassie, are competing together. Am I the only one who didn't know that Larry David had a daughter to start with? I don't think I've heard her name either. Speaking of watching, the streaming premiere of Masters of the Universe is today. So it's now out there on Amazon if you're interested. Fun fact, use this one at work today. Now that The Odyssey has hit Matt Damon's movie... It has driven audiobook downloads of the actual book, The Odyssey, through the roof. Fascinating?
4: Definitely.
2: Yeah. You got to be on a long trip, by the way, to have that one pay off. Right?
5: Yes. You start it, but you don't finish.
2: I don't know how long that goes, but anyway, that's a thing as well. And we discovered that in some places, the lettuce that was in question that supposedly may or may not have been causing this wave of diarrhea is not removed from the shelves in some stores, but is 50% off. So if you're thinking, I like gambling. Fairly low stakes.
4: Right. Well, sure.
2: Anything else you missed, including Woody Game Wednesday, which was widely not hated. 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Not that you'd want to do that. Intern Dave, what do you got for us?
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27: Across the country right now, at this very moment, there are probably arguments taking place about who's doing more of the housework, the homework, the shuttling of kids from this activity to that. It's true. By and large, women do more of this than men. But doesn't have to be that way. And if you and your spouse can level that playing field, it's going to make both of you and your kids happier. Psychologist Yelena Kecmanovic says this might be how you get there. As hard as it might be at first, try to think of your partner like a teammate, not an adversary. Learn how to do some of the chores your partner does to get a better understanding of how much effort something takes. And finally, take the time to acknowledge what the other person is doing. And every now and then, even express your appreciation. That'll go a long way. I'm Dr. Sanjay Gupta, helping you live a better life.
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We are ready to rock our way through the day. Neil Young there, Cinnamon Girl, and now Foo Fighters on the way, Metallica, Aerosmith.

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16: What are the chances you are listening to this while drinking a nice hot cup of coffee? If so, don't let me stop you. For years, we've been reporting on the health benefits of coffee, and that's not going to stop today. A new study, this one out of Harvard School of Public Health, found that coffee and tea could help lower your risk of developing dementia. People who enjoyed 1 to 3 caffeinated cups a day saw the biggest impact. In addition to the caffeine, coffee contains hundreds of bioactive compounds that can influence inflammation, glucose metabolism, vascular function, and oxidative stress. It's also possible coffee drinkers might be doing other things that keep them healthy. Eating a more balanced diet, getting plenty of exercise, sleep, not smoking, or drinking too much alcohol. And finally, staying socially active. I'm Dr. Sanjay Gupta, helping you live a better life.
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14: We've all been there, in a boring meeting, a long lecture, struggling to stay awake. 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If you're not a caffeine drinker, even just taking small sips of water throughout your meeting could be enough to keep you awake. Of course, you could also make a point to engage in the meeting. 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
19: Across the country right now, at this very moment, there are probably arguments taking place about who's doing more of the housework, the homework, the shuttling of kids from this activity to that. It's true. By and large, women do more of this than men. But doesn't have to be that way. And if you and your spouse can level that playing field, it's going to make both of you and your kids happier. Psychologist Yelena Kecmanovic says this might be how you get there. As hard as it might be at first, try to think of your partner like a teammate, not an adversary. Learn how to do some of the chores your partner does to get a better understanding of how much effort something takes. And finally, take the time to acknowledge what the other person is doing. And every now and then, even express your appreciation. That'll go a long way. I'm Dr. Sanjay Gupta, helping you live a better life.
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The Ramones, I Want to Be Sedated. 99.9 The Fox rolling right along to a killer classic request for Edgar Winter Group. 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
29: Back in 2019, I made a documentary for HBO called One Nation Under Stress. And what was true then is still true now. Money and financial problems are consistently ranked as the number one cause of stress in the United States. And a brand new study out of the Mayo Clinic found that worrying about money may age the heart even faster than traditional risk factors. Unlike an acute stressor, such as a short-term work deadline or a brief illness, financial strain is often chronic and ongoing. And because money affects so many aspects of daily life, financial stress can be difficult to escape. Even so, financial stress does not mean you're doomed. Just means you need to double down on the things you know are good for heart health. Diet, exercise, sleep, and of course not smoking. I'm Dr. Sanjay Gupta, helping you live a better life.
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23: Now seems as good a time as any to remind you, you don't always have to take healthy habits to the extreme. Not only are you unlikely to stick with something that's difficult, even if you can keep it up, it's probably going to be to the detriment of something else. And chances are that something else is more important. So if you're on a quest to improve your health, I promise the basics are going to take you much further. I'm talking about diet, try and be as plant-based as possible, exercise, meaning multiple rounds of cardio and strength training, and sleep. For most people, 7 to 9 hours a night. I'd like to think of these things as sort of a three-legged stool, right? If you're not doing any one of them, it's really hard to keep balanced with the others. The key here is you don't have to strive for perfection. Doing anything is going to be better than nothing. I'm Dr. Sanjay Gupta, helping you live a better life.
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18: 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And chances are that something else is more important. So if you're on a quest to improve your health, I promise the basics are going to take you much further. I'm talking about diet. 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Exercise, meaning multiple rounds of cardio and strength training, and sleep. For most people, 7 to 9 hours a night. I'd like to think of these things as sort of a three-legged stool, right? If you're not doing any one of them, it's really hard to keep balanced with the others. The key here is you don't have to strive for perfection. Doing anything is going to be better than nothing. I'm Dr. Sanjay Gupta, helping you live a better life.
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21: 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You wake up, your mind starts to race, you can't turn those thoughts off. Sleep experts say there are a few things you can try. Cognitive shuffling. That's when you choose a random, impersonal, non-emotional word. Then for each letter of that word, think of as many words that begin with each letter as you can before moving on to the next one. It distracts your brain from stress. It also mimics the fragmented thought patterns that usually occur as you drift off to sleep. Sensory grounding is something else. That's when you work through things you can hear, feel, see, smell, or taste. That helps you to be in the moment instead of dwelling on the past or the future. Or just do a mental walkthrough of a place you know well. Familiar but neutral imagery that can calm the brain. I'm Dr. Sanjay Gupta, helping you live a better life.
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0: Falling Back to Earth with David Bowie and Ziggy Stardust. 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

0: I guess that's my cue to run. 99.9 The Fox Boston, Shine Down Thin Lizzy before they catch me. Right after 3, it's Stryker. You guys be good or be quick. Have a great day, and I'll catch you back here tomorrow at 10 a.m.
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0: 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Pushing on through these very hot 99 Fox days of summer, but we're going to cool you down with tickets to go check out Creed. Well, it might not cool you down. They're going to have a lot of fire at that show. A fire blasting everywhere as Creed brings the Summer in 99 tour to Tupelo, Huntington Bank Arena, brand new name, same badass arena. 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We'll give you a shot to win those tickets as more nonstop rock continues. Jimi Hendrix coming around. Also, Request a Sabbath next.
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23: Back in 2019, I made a documentary for HBO called One Nation Under Stress. And what was true then is still true now. Money and financial problems are consistently ranked as the number one cause of stress in the United States. And a brand new study out of the Mayo Clinic found that worrying about money may age the heart even faster than traditional risk factors. Unlike an acute stressor, such as a short-term work deadline or a brief illness, financial strain is often chronic and ongoing. And because money affects so many aspects of daily life, financial stress can be difficult to escape. Even so, financial stress does not mean you're doomed. It just means you need to double down on the things you know are good for heart health: diet, exercise, sleep, and of course, not smoking. I'm Dr. Sanjay Gupta, helping you live a better life.
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0: about the upcoming performance at Sphere Las Vegas. He says, you know, we've been playing Europe, 80,000 people in London at London Stadium, but I'm more nervous about a Sphere performance just because it is going to be overwhelming. Now, you two originally did the inaugural rock show Sphere performance, and now Metallica bringing it in this fall. Wish the guys luck. Congrats to our freeloaders that are headed there to check out the show. I'm Stryker. Anything you want to hear, 662-328-0990. It's back to school for a lot of folks, and now we're giving you a chance to cool down this weekend on some rides for free. We're talking about the Eupora Fair cranking up this Thursday. Details, freeloading, that's coming up on the Fox.
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0: Come have fun at the Eupora Fair. 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
14: 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Research has shown that proper hydration supports cognitive function and energy levels. At the end of the day, you want to create your very own wind-down ritual, an hour before bed, whatever that might look like for you. But again, away from screens if you can. 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That really works for me. I'm Dr. Sanjay Gupta, helping you live a better life.
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I'm Stryker. 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
9: What are the chances you are listening to this while drinking a nice hot cup of coffee? If so, don't let me stop you. For years, we've been reporting on the health benefits of coffee, and that's not going to stop today. A new study, this one out of Harvard School of Public Health, found that coffee and tea could help lower your risk of developing dementia. People who enjoyed 1 to 3 caffeinated cups a day saw the biggest impact. In addition to the caffeine, coffee contains hundreds of bioactive compounds that can influence inflammation, glucose metabolism, vascular function, and oxidative stress. It's also possible coffee drinkers might be doing other things that keep them healthy. Eating a more balanced diet, getting plenty of exercise, sleep, not smoking, or drinking too much alcohol. And finally, staying socially active. I'm Dr. Sanjay Gupta, helping you live a better life.
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0: 8, that is Young Again, and the guys are bringing the Lunatic Paul to Miramar Beach this fall with Bush in tow. 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If you want more freeloading all summer, hang with the Fox. Another shot to get in for Creed. The show is Saturday. The Summer of 99 tour lands in Tupelo. You and a guest can be there for free. I'll give you the text keywords to enter. 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

0: Pushing on out of here. Happy 99 Fox Days of Summer, brought to you by Barnes Crossing Hyundai Tupelo. One more shot to qualify for Creed Saturday at the Huntington Bank Arena. 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As for me, Stryker, I am out of here. Good beer and good night. Steve Gorman rocks up next. Later.
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15: I read this interesting story the other day, which was written by a colleague of mine, about why so-called, quote, admin nights are the new book club for busy adults. Now, I learned this is a term coined by journalist Chris Collin, who wrote about this life hack in the Wall Street Journal. An admin night is when people come together for a night, a fun night, while holding one another accountable to an assignment. The ones usually considered back burner tasks, the ones that you've been putting off. The person you choose to do an admin night with matters a lot because that's your accountability partner. That's what one person told us. People love the social aspect because it can bring these boring tasks to light, make them feel more fun, and where you go matters as well. You need to have enough space and hopefully not too many distractions. And again, don't forget to leave some time for fun. I'm Dr. Sanjay Gupta, helping you live a better life.
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